0: Yes, the Spud Boy is looking at the world through rose-colored glasses. Yeah, right. I'm Nina Blackwood. This is New Wave Nation, and you have something you'd like to hear? All right, we've got a request right here. Hello.
1: Hi, Nina Blackwood. This is Tim Louise Williams from Los Angeles. I was calling to hear Morrissey, anything by Morrissey, and if you can do that, that'd be a big favor. And I love 103.1 because this is the best station you ever listen to because they play every kind of music and it's fun to listen to. I just love it. Thank you so much if you play something for Morrissey. Thank you. Bye.

0: bunch of brainiacs on New Wave Nation. I'm Nina Blackwood. A Big Country is up next, as well as the Import Bin, my conversation with Gary Kemp of Spandau Ballet, and Talking Heads.
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Fields of Fire from Big Country on New Wave Nation, and Mina Blackwood. Now, how about not just one, not two, but three new albums from Lloyd Cole? They feature a whole assortment of BBC sessions and live recordings that covers early work with the Commotions all the way through his solo career. And, of course, it's got versions of tracks from Rattlesnakes, the band's debut album, which New Music Express recently called one of the top 100 albums of all time. Well, this week's import bin, let's throw on some Lloyd Cole and the Commotions, shall we? Perfect Skin on New Wave Nation.

0: Hands on New Wave Nation, I'm Nina Blackwood. The police are up, as well as my conversation with Gary Kemp of Spandau Ballet and a weird fact about soup.
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0: the police on New Wave Nation. I'm Nina Blackwood, and I have on the line Gary Kemp of Spandau Ballet. And Gary, if you would, start us off from the very beginning.
1: You know, we came out of a scene that began in London in 1979. I guess it was post-punk, really, but it was what spawned the whole look of the 80s. I remember walking into a club called Billy's, and this tiny little club with, I guess, predominantly white kids, but very baroque, very beautiful creatures dressing in the most flamboyant styles, all of which they'd sort of put together themselves, no designer stuff, dancing to electronic music. And we sort of music that really came out of the likes of Kraftwerk and a lot of German stuff. It's sort of been about 1979. I guess our big influence would have been early Bowie, really. I suppose we all grew up with him and, you know, falling in love with whatever he was doing. And we became kind of a house band of the club and eventually of the movement. And people started wanting to make documentaries on it. They were talking about it as being the next big thing, you know. Because in those days, you know, London was a very tribal place. And everyone wanted to know what was going to come after punk. And I guess it was us. And, you know, we were right at the beginning of the glossy magazine, like The Face. We were at the beginning of the video, you know, we were at the right, you know, the year before MTV started. You know, there were a lot of changes. But I guess primarily what was going on musically was dance music and rock music would come together. And really that was what defined the sound of the 80s, the fact that boys who would normally have played rock guitar were also using a dance beat to enhance their music.
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2: 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I left them here. I could have

0: punch in from the Soup Dragons on New Wave Nation. And speaking of soup, did you hear that the soup Nazi from Seinfeld is opening up his own soup restaurant? Not that there's anything wrong with that. Really? Is that bizarre? More of my exclusive interview with Gary Kemp of Spandau Ballet is on the way. Our pick for Punk of the Week and an update on U2's future.
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1: 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New Wave Nation.

Tears for Fears on New Wave Nation. I'm Nina Blackwood. And what song moves you most? Well, we've got a request line just for that purpose. So you can tell us what song you want to hear. That's what requests are all about. Well, you knew that. Anyway, I got an email here from Ted. Lives in Hawaii. Aloha. Anyway, good one. Oingo Boingo, Gray Matter. You got it, buddy, on New Wave Nation.

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1: Rankin full stop English beat on New Wave Nation. I'm Nina Blackwood. But you can now add U2 to the list. Yeah. 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

Two Tribes, Frankie Goes to Hollywood on New Wave Nation. I'm Nina Blackwood. And speaking of Hollywood, Maitland Nurmi, better known as a legendary 1950s L.A. B-movie horror hostess, Vampyra, passed away in her sleep at the age of 86. Now, she was said to be the inspiration for Morticia Addams and the Addams Family. Vampyra was the iconic star of Ed Wood's Planet Nine from Outer Space. She also had a huge influence on the Misfits, and they even named a song after her. Misfits founding member Jerry Only said, quote, "I found her one of the bravest and most charming people despite heartbreaks that came her way. When she found out what she meant to us, she went out of her way to come down and see us at the record store Vinyl Fetish in L.A. for the release of Walk Among Us." And they will never forget that. And that was back in 1982. So here they are. Vampyra. The Misfits. Teenagers from Mars. The New Wave Nation Punks of the Week.

I am Nina Black. Glad to this is New Wave Nation. We've got another request, this time from Dave Stout. Lives in Sacramento, wants to hear Hoodoo Gurus' Bittersweet. You got it on the Nation.

0: 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I'm Nina Blackwood, and I'm speaking with Gary Kemp of Spandau Ballet.
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3: You mentioned it just slightly a couple of seconds ago about the German influence, and as I've delved into the different bands that came out about the same time as you did, Kraftwerk is always brought up. What do you think was the reason for that gravitating to that very austere, very electronic sound that the German electronic bands were bringing over, such as Kraftwerk?
4: I think we were fascinated by the sound of the synthesizer. But I think, you know, Kraftwerk, in a way, were making white dance music. And I suppose we like that. I guess we like the austere imagery as well. I guess you've got to think back 2-3 years before then. Bowie had kind of introduced us to that world with the likes of Low. And, you know, he made an album in Berlin. And I think it was just the sort of imagery that we enjoyed. But that raw sound of the synthesizer was an incredibly exciting thing to hear loud in a club. And I guess, you know, my influences were also funk music and soul music. And I suppose Spandau Ballet were the combination of those two influences coming together.
0: And let's check out some of those influences on Only When You Leave, Spandau Ballet on New Wave Nation.

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You know, if you can get through at least one day without saying or thinking that, I think you're doing pretty good, right? Pet Shop Boys on New Wave Nation. I'm Nina Blackwood. The Kong's front guy, Michael Bean, once said, "We were never impressed by fashion or the latest haircut or the newest trend. It was always the music. The music is everything. The cult of personality and celebrity that surrounds rock and roll and modern pop culture in general, well, it never really interested us. If it got to a point where music was just a function of making money and we had to play a song we didn't believe in, I don't think we'd do it anymore. Don't get me wrong, we'd rather have a hit record than not have one, but I don't think it's in our nature to fake it or try and create something out of nothing." Well, you know what? I love that integrity. That's in short supply these days, you know? Here's the call. Let the day begin on New Wave Nation.

Joe Boxer's on New Wave Nation. I'm Nina Blackwood. And you know, band names just keep getting more and more interesting. There's one out there calling themselves Vapor Bags. Now, how do you come up with things like that? I don't know. Anyway, point of the story is that they're covering one of my favorite songs from Sinead O'Connor, The Emperor's New Clothes. Yeah. Well, here's the original on New Wave Nation.

XTC, one of our favorites here on New Wave Nation. I'm Nina Blackwood. The Pixies screeched and snarled to the very heights of cult status in a very short period of time. But just like Pink Floyd and many other bands, one member began to dominate things to the other member's resentment. That was Charles Michael Kittredge Thompson IV. As a Pixie, he called himself Black Francis. And as a breeder, he called himself Frank Black, one and the same. In 1991, the Pixies released Tron Le Monde, which was almost all material from Black and the last straw for the rest of the band. Their last single was this, today's underground cut, the Pixies' Alex Eiffel on New Wave Nation.

0: 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I'm Nina Blackwood, and Spandau Ballet's Gary Kemp has been real nice hanging out on the phone with us, listening to our tunes.
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3: Now, what do you think the biggest difference was between that New York scene and what was happening in London at the time? Or the similarities, for that matter.
4: Well, London had always been the town, it seemed to me, that was always created, you know, youth cult. And I guess because we've always been really good at creating bands, because we've always been good at creating gangs, you know, the Soul Boys and the Skinheads and the Mods and Rockers and the Punks and the, you know, and the New Romantics. You know, I mean, we've always been a town here that where kids have wanted to belong to a tribe. I guess that was something I couldn't find in America in those days. And I guess that's why throughout the 70s and the 80s, American kids were buying it in from England. I think it's different now. I think that it's a much stronger sense of cultural identity with, you know, those West Coast bands and with R&B groups, and et cetera, now in the States. But in those days, when we had our first record out, the Beatles had only stopped playing 9 years previously. You know, I guess people were still looking to Britain for, you know, exciting pop bands.
3: And also, too, you know, sometimes I look at it in amazement, the timing of what was going on in London, and then the advent, really, of videos and music television here.
4: I mean, MTV really pushed bands like ourselves and Duran Duran into a huge market. You know, I mean, it homogenized pop music, if you like. You know, suddenly, you know, if you had a video that accompanied your record, you were going to get played on MTV all over America and then eventually all over Europe. So, you know, simultaneously of having a hit record in England, you could have it as being a hit in America. And it was made a huge difference to bands like ourselves, who were obviously very visual. You know, I mean, people complained then that we were overtly visual. You know, what about the musicianship? But, you know, us and Duran and Depeche and all of us all played our own instruments, all wrote all of the songs. I mean, that cannot be said about most of the pop bands nowadays.
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0: 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I'm Nina Blackwood. 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The number is 877-333-WAVE, which is 877-333-9283. 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It is produced by Dave Smalls with assistance from Zach Trinisi. Executive producers Danny Sheridan. I'm Nina Blackwood for the United Stations Radio Networks, and that's that for this for now on New Wave Nation.
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1: Are you behaving tonight? Tonight is behavior night. We must behave, yes.

Right you are, Dornberger. Welcome one and all to Behavior Night, that famous funny old record show where we're all about classic, pop, and jazz. That is the music from the first half of the 20th century, the stuff that you just don't hear very much at all, and it's my pleasure to play it for you. I'm Sir Jack Scratchy. Today's program is mostly acoustic. We'll hear from the original Indiana Five. We'll hear from saxophone virtuoso Benny Kruger, with and without his orchestra. And we'll start things off with the first record ever made by Paul Ashe and his Granada Orchestra. It's a lovely little tune called Stories, all for you on Behavior Night.

charging right through it just like the advanced Commodore Vanderbilt. Yes, that's I'll Be in My Dixie Home Again tomorrow. Arthur Lang and his orchestra recorded at some speed. It's definitely not 78, is it, John L? No, I tried to get that one in a playable key, but it's definitely fast. Yes, it's probably recorded at like 70 RPM. That's possible. It's an early cameo. Yes. From August 13th, 1922, Arthur Lang and the orchestra, I'll Be in My Dixie Home Again tomorrow, preceded by Stories by Paul Ashe and his Granada Orchestra, recorded August 13th of 1923. Huh, that's a good one. Well, let's hear from Paul Whiteman and the orchestra. Sweetheart. Yes.

Sammy Heiss on tuba and Hal McDonald on drums. That was the original Paul Whiteman Orchestra. It wasn't very big. It was before it had five trumpets and four trombones and a whole string section and Joe Venuti putting a bag of flour in the tuba. It's Behavioral Night, that famous funny old record show. Well, we're playing some good ones here. Last one from 1919. Why don't we hear another one here that was made famous by Paul Whiteman, but here it is by Benny Kruger. It's a nice little Brunswick record of Wang Wang Blues.

on the trumpets and Adrian Rollini on the bass saxophone there. That's You, Darling You by the Golden Gate Orchestra on a Pathé Actuel record, actually, recorded October 2nd of 1923. Of course, that's really the California Ramblers, and we played You, Darling You by them about 3 months ago, didn't we? Yeah, we played the Columbia version. Oh, almost sounds exactly like this one. Yeah, pretty much. They're not all that much different. Yes. And before that, the Wang Wang Blues with Benny Kruger and his orchestra, recorded sometime in March of 1921 over at Brunswick. Not quite Whiteman's version, but nonetheless pleasant to listen to. And speaking of pleasant things to listen to, listen up. Behave Your Night thanks you for listening and reminds you to tell your family and friends about all the fun music you hear on this very program. 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

Gotta get that decay there. Those are the Asterites. Fred Rich leading it, from the Hotel Astor, actually, from May 10th of 1927 on Harmony Records. 1 o'clock, baby! Oh, yes, indeed. And before that, well, from January 14th of 1926 on the Perfect Record label, we have I'd Rather Be Alone by the original Indiana Five. Now, those aren't the original Memphis Five, and they aren't the California Ramblers. A different group features James Christie on trumpet, Charlie Pennelly on trombone, Nick Vitallo on the clarinet, Harry Ford on piano, Tony Colucci on banjo, and Tom Morton, who led the whole thing, on drums. And they were quite prevalent. You saw them on Banner, and you saw them on OK Records and a few others. The original Indiana Five, not the original Memphis Five, not any of those. And there's many, many other groups that say original in them. Are they original? Who knows? Yes. This is Behavior Night, that famous, funny old record show with some good stuff here. Why don't we flip this one over here? This is an interesting little group. Julie Wintz and his Hofbrau Orchestra. There's no umlaut, so that's what it is. And a nice little tune from 1927, Magnolia, on Behavior Night.

honey from a bee. Mix it up with TNT, and what have you got? Magnolia. Marabou, ain't she delicious? Season her with lily and gish, and what have you got? Magnolia. Listen, well, it's driving, that gal is crying. When I'm done at 20 to 1, you say I'm lying. Take Cleopatra and Camille, add some more sex appeal. Mix a lot, what have you got, Magnolia?

buggy ride, thanks for the buggy ride. I had a wonderful time. I've never seen a horse so full of applesauce. It was a wonderful sound.

when it comes to arrest, yes, thanks for the buggy ride. Phil Hughes and his hi-hatters from January 19th of 1926. It's actually Bill Wurgis on piano leading things, Tommy Gott and Earl Oliver on trumpet, Sam Lewis on trombone, Larry Abbott is the clarinet and alto player, Norman York is the tenor player, Harry Riesel on banjo and Tom Stax on the drums. Yes, Irving Kaufman, I think, is taking the vocal. Before that, a nice little number by a group that we now understand a CD is coming out by Julie Wintz. Julie Wintz and his Hofbrau Orchestra doing Magnolia. Bill Zimmer is taking the vocal. And aside from George Zimmer on drums, Bill Zimmer on the clarinet, and Julie on the banjo, we don't know who is on the CD, do we, John L.? No, in fact, until Brian Wright releases the CD, which is, I'm understanding, is going to come out probably next month, of Julie Wintz's stuff, we won't really know who's in it. And I understand we contributed a record to it, didn't we? Yes, we had one of the only copies that he could find of one of the tunes, and I've forgotten which one it is. We started doing this 4 or 5 years ago. It's taken that long, hasn't it? Yeah, but nonetheless, it's going to be good when it comes out. Yes, indeed. Well, let's hear the Golden Gate Orchestra once again on Behavior Night.

Benny Kruger and his orchestra there. That's called Spread Yo Stuff, written by someone named Levy and someone named Crane. From March of 1921, we don't know when, Benny Kruger doing some of that famous slap-tonguing. That's what that effect is you heard in the middle of the record. And before that, the Golden Gate Orchestra, recording October 2nd of 1923 over at Perfect, Mama Loves Papa, Papa Loves Mama. We've got a nice little bit of Adrian Rollini on that and some fabulous trumpet by Bill Moore, but no vocal. It's a nice tune. One of these days we'll find a vocal version of it. Who knows? This is Behavior Night at Famous Funny Old Record Show. Behavior Night thanks you for listening and reminds you to tell your family and friends about all the fun music you hear on this very program. Most importantly, be sure that the internet stream or the radio station you listen to also knows that you're listening, because they might not. 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After all, it is classic pop and jazz. 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

Paul Whiteman and the Orchestra from June 16th of 1921 in Camden, New Jersey, and a title of a song that's a complete prepositional phrase all to itself, In a Boat. Paul Whiteman and the Orchestra, actually it's written by Henry Lang. Henry Lang, someone named Liggy, and someone named Klepholz wrote that. Liggy, L-I-G-G-Y. Yes, must be related to Twiggy. Before that, an oriental foxtrot of sorts, the Paul Beasy Novelty Trio from February 16th of 1921.

0: Hey everybody, Bubbitt here from Bubba's Bar and Grill at Newberry Harbor, right across from the town docks. I know it's so cliche, but spring has finally sprung, and what better time to get out and enjoy some food we haven't thought about in a while. After all, no one thinks salads and wraps in the winter, since that's pasta time. Well, I'm thinking salads and future beachwear, so come try out our menu of great salads and awesome wraps. Maybe pair that with a skinny margarita or refreshing lemonade that reminds us that summer will be here soonish. We have a new special menu full of cabin fever specials that have us begging to get out and meet up with friends and enjoy a great meal. Call us for a reservation or just show up. Come in and see us here at Bubba's, right on the southern tip of Big Lake Sunapee, and remember what we always say at Bubba's. We're having a lot of fun.
1: I don't think I even have enough friends in my contacts to get a party of four together. Guess I'm just heading to Bubba's alone for the chef's fish.
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3: Sunny as we get back to work with a high near 79 today. Mostly clear overnight, our low will be 49. For Tuesday, sunny with a high near 83. Partly cloudy Tuesday night with a low near 56. Wednesday, partly sunny, but we couldn't rule out the chance of a shower here and there. Wednesday's high will be 83. From the National Weather Service, that's your Central Vermont weather forecast.

6:33 on the Wake Up. Well, it's a horror trifecta this weekend at the box office. Paramount's Scary Movie ruled with $55 million as its opening grosses, extending an unexpected streak for scary movies at the height of the summer movie season. The R-rated parody was joined at the top of the North American charts by Backrooms and Obsession, two horror films that captured lightning in a bottle with the Gen Z crowds. The sixth installment of the 25-year-old series overtook benchmark held by 2006's Scary Movie 4 with $49.7 million. Not bad. We've got the Mighty Mighty Bosstones, the Eurythmics, and, of course, we are winning on WCFR.

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1: Here's a look at your hometown weather forecast on WCFR.
2: Sunny as we get back to work with a high near 79 today. Mostly clear overnight, our low will be 49. For Tuesday, sunny with a high near 83. Partly cloudy Tuesday night with a low near 56. Wednesday, partly sunny, but we couldn't rule out the chance of a shower here and there. Wednesday's high will be 83. From the National Weather Service, that's your Central Vermont weather forecast.

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1: USA Radio News. I'm John Summers. At least 15 people are dead after a magnitude 7.8 earthquake struck the Philippines. The number of injured has risen to well over 100 across four provinces. Dozens of buildings have collapsed or been damaged. The powerful quake struck just after 7:30 Monday morning local time off the coast of General Santos City on the southern island of Mindanao at a depth of just 34 miles. Tsunami warnings and alerts were issued across Asia as well as Australia. A manhunt's underway for the gunman who shot 12 people at a festival in Ohio.
2: Authorities in Toledo say a dozen people ranging in age from 14 to 61 were injured in Saturday's shooting at an annual festival, and two of the victims are in critical condition. Police believe the gunmen were likely shooting at each other. The Old West End Festival is an annual tradition in Toledo and features live music, food markets, and a beer garden with children's events. I'm Jim Forbes.
1: Israel's military says it carried out strikes on Iranian military sites in both the western and central regions of the country early this morning local time.
3: In a statement posted on Telegram, the IDF said its air forces targeted facilities belonging to the Iranian terror regime. The military did not release further details about the operation. The strikes came just hours after Israel reported that Iran had launched missiles towards its territory, all of which the IDF said it intercepted. I'm Mark Mayfield.
1: President Trump maintains his defense for his administration's so-called anti-weaponization fund. During an interview with NBC's Meet the Press, Trump called the fund a great idea, adding if it was up to him, he'd pay them the kind of money that they deserve.
4: People have been badly hurt. They've committed suicide. They've lost their jobs. They've lost their families. They've lost their wives. They've lost everything. They've lost everything over a fake weaponization of government.
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6: A new Vermont law will sharply increase penalties for oversized vehicles that illegally travel through Smuggler's Notch. Senate Bill 326 increases fines intended to keep oversized vehicles off Vermont Route 108 between Cambridge and Stowe. Beginning July 1st, the penalty for operating a prohibited vehicle through the Mountain Pass will increase from $1,000 to $10,000. If the violation substantially blocks traffic, such as when a truck gets stuck, the fine will increase from $2,000 to $20,000. A second violation within 3 years will double the penalty. Two elected county law enforcement officials who rebuffed calls to resign from political leaders across parties did not file for re-election. Addison County State's Attorney Ava Vacos and Windsor County Sheriff Ryan Palmer, both Democrats, did not submit paperwork by the May 28th deadline to appear on the ballot for the primary election in August. Both Vacos and Palmer have faced legal troubles, with Vacos convicted in December of driving under the influence, and Palmer arrested in January on several felony charges, including lewd and lascivious conduct. Graduates of Community College of Vermont and their families packed the Shapiro Fieldhouse on the Norwich campus over the weekend to celebrate the achievement of receiving their associate degrees. The class of 2026 included students from all 14 Vermont counties, 11 states, and 14 different countries, ranging in age from 18 to 79. Governor Phil Scott addressed the class of 2026, touching on the importance of building community and doing good. The Vermont Fish and Wildlife Department is warning anglers and the public not to disturb sea lamprey in the Connecticut River. Sea lamprey, eel-like fish with circular mouths used to attach to rocks and other fish, are native to the Connecticut River Basin, where they return annually in the spring to spawn. They will go as far north as the Wilder Dam and can also be found in tributaries including the White and Black Rivers. Lamprey die shortly after spawning, providing important nutrients to the river. Dead lamprey should also not be disturbed. And that's what's happening.
7: It's always fun in the morning, and that's why we try to make sure that it is, with lots of great stuff going on. And, of course, we have another sports update coming up from the Dean of New England Sportscasters, Tom Cuddy, and lots of your hometown classic hits. Why, we're going to have some good times. We're going to find out all about people and people. But, of course, one of the things you need to be aware of is that no matter what, she will be loved on WCFR.

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1: Red Sox pitcher Ranger Suarez, outstanding into the seventh inning last night. Unfortunately, Yankees win 6-1, scoring five times in the eighth. Red Sox manager Chad Tracy.
2: I think tough, just because, you know, you feel like obviously you're in position to win a couple of them, and then you battling back on the others, and you feel like you're right there, and it's tough. It's a tough feeling. Obviously, we're riding high coming in. Grinded. I give them credit. They didn't quit.
1: Chad Tracy, ninth inning, tied at one. Yankees all over. Relief pitchers Joseph Lasorda and Justin Slayton.
3: Able to step into that position and you know, try and get the ball to Chavy there in the ninth. And, you know, just had a day where it didn't go my way. Like I said, made a bad pitch, gave up the lead, and then, you know, the stuff that ensued after that, tried to shut it down, and just didn't happen.
1: Red Sox reliever Justin Slayton. Yankees 6, Red Sox 1. Red Sox at Tampa tonight. Follow me, Tom Cuddy Sports.

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0: Sunny as we get back to work with a high near 79 today. Mostly clear overnight, our low will be 49. For Tuesday, sunny with a high near 83. Partly cloudy Tuesday night with a low near 56. Wednesday, partly sunny, but we couldn't rule out the chance of a shower here and there. Wednesday's high will be 83. From the National Weather Service, that's your Central Vermont weather forecast.

You're listening to the third hippest wake-up show in these 48 contiguous United States. Now, there are two that are hipper, but one's in Alaska and the other one's in Hawaii, so they don't count. Well, Anthony Head, the British actor known for his roles in Buffy the Vampire Slayer and Ted Lasso, has died. He was 72. His daughters Emily and Daisy Head announced the death in a statement to the BBC, saying their father passed away peacefully of complications due to pneumonia. He was surrounded by his family. Head played Rupert Giles, the watcher and father figure of Slayer Buffy Summers, on all seven seasons of Buffy, alongside Sarah Michelle Gellar. On Ted Lasso, he played Rupert Mannion, a grumpy former head of AFC Richmond, who cedes ownership of the club to his wife, played by Hannah Waddingham, during their divorce. We've got Heart, Survivor, but first we gotta rock that Casbah on WCFR.

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2: Here's a look at your hometown weather forecast on WCFR.
0: Sunny as we get back to work with a high near 79 today. Mostly clear overnight, our low will be 49. For Tuesday, sunny with a high near 83. Partly cloudy Tuesday night with a low near 56. Wednesday, partly sunny, but we couldn't rule out the chance of a shower here and there. Wednesday's high will be 83. From the National Weather Service, that's your Central Vermont weather forecast.

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1: USA Radio News. I'm John Summers. Jet fuel prices are still climbing as the war in Iran continues to disrupt global supply lines. And now American Airlines says it's cutting back. Here's reporter Monica Nelson.
2: American Airlines has confirmed it will suspend several routes for 2 months at the end of summer. According to the Arizona Republic, most of the affected flights are Los Angeles departures heading to the Midwest and East Coast. American Airlines says the move is temporary but necessary as fuel costs remain at their highest level in years. As the adjustments roll out, travelers are urged to check their schedules early.
1: American forces downed two more Iranian attack drones over the Strait of Hormuz. U.S. Central Command posted on X Sunday morning the drones were threatening international maritime traffic in the critical Middle East waterway. CENTCOM said in the post, American forces remain postured and ready to continue defending against Iranian aggression. Iran accused the U.S. of violating its ceasefire by attacking the drones. McDonald's is modernizing more than just its menu.
3: As if trying to navigate these self-serve kiosks wasn't bad enough, Restaurant Business Magazine reports the fast food giant is testing a new AI order-taking system at its drive-thrus called Arshik at 5 locations across the country. The initiative is part of the company's new brand strategy called McDonald's Next, which it unveiled last week. I'm Rob Martier.
1: Canada's restricting U.S. livestock imports after another screwworm case in Texas. A second case of the parasite was discovered Friday in a month-old calf. The larva of the screwworm fly feeds on the living tissue of livestock animals and can be fatal. The USDA says a control zone has been placed around the infected animals. The Canadian Food Inspection Agency says it will temporarily restrict imports of livestock from affected areas of the U.S. From America's News Network, the USA Radio News.
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5: A new Vermont law will sharply increase penalties for oversized vehicles that illegally travel through Smuggler's Notch. Senate Bill 326 increases fines intended to keep oversized vehicles off Vermont Route 108 between Cambridge and Stowe. Beginning July 1st, the penalty for operating a prohibited vehicle through the Mountain Pass will increase from $1,000 to $10,000. If the violation substantially blocks traffic, such as when a truck gets stuck, the fine will increase from $2,000 to $20,000. A second violation within 3 years will double the penalty. Two elected county law enforcement officials who rebuffed calls to resign from political leaders across parties did not file for re-election. Addison County State's Attorney Ava Vacos and Windsor County Sheriff Ryan Palmer, both Democrats, did not submit paperwork by the May 28th deadline to appear on the ballot for the primary election in August. Both Vacos and Palmer have faced legal troubles, with Vacos convicted in December of driving under the influence, and Palmer arrested in January on several felony charges, including lewd and lascivious conduct. Graduates of Community College of Vermont and their families packed the Shapiro Fieldhouse on the Norwich campus over the weekend to celebrate the achievement of receiving their associate degrees. The class of 2026 included students from all 14 Vermont counties, 11 states, and 14 different countries, ranging in age from 18 to 79. Governor Phil Scott addressed the class of 2026, touching on the importance of building community and doing good. The Vermont Fish and Wildlife Department is warning anglers and the public not to disturb sea lamprey in the Connecticut River. Sea lamprey, eel-like fish with circular mouths used to attach to rocks and other fish, are native to the Connecticut River Basin, where they return annually in the spring to spawn. They will go as far north as the Wilder Dam and can also be found in tributaries including the White and Black Rivers. Lamprey die shortly after spawning, providing important nutrients to the river. Dead lamprey should also not be disturbed. And that's what's happening.
6: The days get longer, and we're going to have a lot of fun in the 106 and a half days of summer, so be sure you keep it right here on 106.5, and, you know, you'll know exactly what's going on. Of course, we do have more great stuff coming up, like another sports update from the Dean of New England Sportscasters, Tom Cuddy. But, you know, the hometown classic hits aren't too shabby either. We're going to hear from War, Crowded House, and a song that suggests a little longing on WCFR.

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1: Patriots mandatory three-day minicamp begins tomorrow in Foxborough. Today, each and every player undergoes a physical. New to the Patriots, A.J. Brown finally in play. Head coach Mike Vrabel.
2: Excited to add the player and looking forward to having him and practice and get acclimated and whatever that looks like today. So, by all accounts, he's ready to go.
1: Mike Vrabel. A.J. Brown absolutely ready to become a New England Patriot.
2: No injury, nothing to worry about. You know, I think this whole little, you got to understand where I came from. So any conversation about anything is going to come up, you know. So maybe in, 4 years, I'll miss one game from shot to the knee. So that's nothing to worry about. I'm good. I'm ready to go. With the uniform on, I was like, man, this is real.
1: A.J. Brown, mandatory minicamp is next. Follow me, Tom Cuddy Sports.

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7: Sunny as we get back to work with a high near 79 today. Mostly clear overnight, our low will be 49. For Tuesday, sunny with a high near 83. Partly cloudy Tuesday night with a low near 56. Wednesday, partly sunny, but we couldn't rule out the chance of a shower here and there. Wednesday's high will be 83. From the National Weather Service, that's your Central Vermont weather forecast.

Waking you up like there's no tomorrow. Well, today is tomorrow from yesterday, if you think about it. WCFR's Wake Up Show. With nothing holding her down but a dead-end job and an aging dad, a small-town Texas girl is swiftly bedazzled by a smooth criminal drifter and hops into his car to pursue a life less ordinary. That is the premise of a new movie, Carolina, Caroline. And it could just simply be copied from things like Bonnie and Clyde, but it's actually done very, very well. Actors Samara Weaving and Kyle Gallner, very fine actors, are granted with a glow that comes with a proper star vehicle, positively basking in it right here. Carolina, Caroline, check it out. We've got Hoobastank, INXS, and everybody, every way, every day is a winding road on CFR.

0: Here's a look at your hometown weather forecast on WCFR.
1: Sunny as we get back to work with a high near 79 today. Mostly clear overnight, our low will be 49. For Tuesday, sunny with a high near 83. Partly cloudy Tuesday night with a low near 56. Wednesday, partly sunny, but we couldn't rule out the chance of a shower here and there. Wednesday's high will be 83. From the National Weather Service, that's your Central Vermont weather forecast.

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1: USA Radio News, I'm John Summers. Defense Secretary Pete Hegseth urged European leaders over the weekend to remain vigilant against the danger posed by modern-day immigration.
2: 82 years ago today, the survival of Western civilization hung in the balance. Sadly, today, different European beaches are stormed by different dangerous ideologies.
1: Speaking at an American cemetery in Normandy to mark the 82nd anniversary of D-Day Saturday, Hegseth warned Western allies not to forget freedom isn't free. President Trump abruptly ended a taped interview with NBC's Meet the Press after he was challenged on his statements about election fraud and the DOJ anti-weaponization fund.
3: The president stormed off the set in Wisconsin after he was pressed for evidence by moderator Kristen Welker.
4: The one-sided crooked network. So let's call it quits because I've had enough.
3: Trump insisted California officials were cheating on the election. He also asserted they're crooked and Meet the Press is crooked. I'm Mark Mayfield.
1: President Trump urged Israeli Prime Minister Netanyahu to delay any retaliatory strike on Iran. A U.S. official told CNN the pair spoke Sunday on the phone, hoping to preserve what remains of fragile diplomatic efforts. He cautioned the Israeli leader against further actions during an already volatile regional situation, standing firm on his view an agreement with Iran was within reach. Former Trump National Security Advisor John Bolton will plead guilty to mishandling classified documents, according to multiple sources familiar with the matter. Alice Barr reports it's part of a plea deal, which also includes a fine of more than $2 million.
5: The plea deal would be a reversal for Bolton, who initially vowed to fight the charges and a first legal victory in a series of attempted prosecutions against the president's political enemies.
1: Bolton's due to be rearraigned in federal court later this month. From America's News Network, USA Radio News.
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8: A new Vermont law will sharply increase penalties for oversized vehicles that illegally travel through Smuggler's Notch. Senate Bill 326 increases fines intended to keep oversized vehicles off Vermont Route 108 between Cambridge and Stowe. Beginning July 1st, the penalty for operating a prohibited vehicle through the Mountain Pass will increase from $1,000 to $10,000. If the violation substantially blocks traffic, such as when a truck gets stuck, the fine will increase from $2,000 to $20,000. A second violation within 3 years will double the penalty. 2 elected county law enforcement officials who rebuffed calls to resign from political leaders across parties did not file for re-election. Addison County State's Attorney Ava Vacos and Windsor County Sheriff Ryan Palmer, both Democrats, did not submit paperwork by the May 28th deadline to appear on the ballot for the primary election in August. Both Vacos and Palmer have faced legal troubles, with Vacos convicted in December of driving under the influence, and Palmer arrested in January on several felony charges, including lewd and lascivious conduct. Graduates of Community College of Vermont and their families packed the Shapiro Fieldhouse on the Norwich campus over the weekend to celebrate the achievement of receiving their associate degrees. The class of 2026 included students from all 14 Vermont counties, 11 states, and 14 different countries, ranging in age from 18 to 79. Governor Phil Scott addressed the class of 2026, touching on the importance of building community and doing good. The Vermont Fish and Wildlife Department is warning anglers and the public not to disturb sea lamprey in the Connecticut River. Sea lamprey, eel-like fish with circular mouths used to attach to rocks and other fish, are native to the Connecticut River Basin, where they return annually in the spring to spawn. They will go as far north as the Wilder Dam and can also be found in tributaries including the White and Black Rivers. Lamprey die shortly after spawning, providing important nutrients to the river. Dead lamprey should also not be disturbed. And that's what's happening.
9: It's a gorgeous day, and that's all the more reason for taking a walk, because taking a walk is great exercise, and this is the season to get out there and do it. Taking a walk for 2 hours helps lower your blood pressure and also decreases your chance of a heart attack. Take a walk today. We're going to take a walk through history and find out all the cool stuff that happened on June 8th. And, of course, we have another sports update from the Dean of New England Sportscasters. But all that stuff has to make way for some hometown classic hits. Gloria Estefan, Go West, and yes, every morning on WCFR.

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1: If yesterday's 6-1 loss to the Yankees doesn't drive Craig Breslow out of his baseball mind, tied at 1 in the ninth, Yankees scored 5 times off 2 marginal Red Sox relief pitchers. Breslow, troubles continue.
2: I don't think it's ever simple, especially when you look at where we are in the standings in 2026. I think in a lot of ways we've taken steps forward. We've talked about those a lot. I think there's a lot of young pitching that's coming through the system. There's young pitching that's contributing here.
1: Red Sox decision maker, Craig Breslow. Only 100 games remain in the 2026 season.
2: And so we can point to, you know, back-to-back wins against a really good team, or we can talk to, you know, we can talk about, you know, the 2- and 3-game winning streaks. We need to start stacking these wins till we look up and, you know, we've won 12 out of 15 or something a little bit more meaningful.
1: Red Sox chief baseball operator Craig Breslow says he sees progress. Not in the bullpen. Red Sox at Tampa tonight. Follow me, Tom Cuddy Sports.

0: Today is June 8th. On this date in 1887, Hermann Hollerith applied for a patent for his punched card calculator. In 1912, Universal Pictures was incorporated. In 1949, George Orwell published the novel 1984. And in 1959, USS Barbero and the United States Postal Service attempted the delivery of mail via rocket. Born on this date in 1671, Italian violinist and composer Tommaso Albinoni. In 1810, Robert Schumann, the German composer and critic. And in 1916, English biologist, biophysicist, and neuroscientist, Nobel Prize laureate Francis Crick. Dying on this day in 632, Prophet Muhammad, the central figure of Islam. In 1809, English-American theorist and author Thomas Paine. And in 1876, French author and playwright George Sand.
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3: Here's a look at your hometown weather forecast on WCFR.
1: Sunny as we get back to work with a high near 79 today. Mostly clear overnight, our low will be 49. For Tuesday, sunny with a high near 83. Partly cloudy Tuesday night with a low near 56. Wednesday, partly sunny, but we couldn't rule out the chance of a shower here and there. Wednesday's high will be 83. From the National Weather Service, that's your Central Vermont weather forecast.

0: It's the Monday edition of the Mid-Morning Coffee Break. Yep, your chance to start the week right. And we can start the week right, simply because when we all take a coffee break together, the magic power that comes from taking a coffee break gets amplified, dramatically so. Want to make things really good? All you need is some coffee. Hold it up high. Hold it up with pride. And Sixie the Pixie will do her thing.
1: Hi, folks. It's time for coffee.
0: Thank you, Sixie. Remember Jason Bateman? Well, he's now starring in Black Rabbit, currently streaming on Netflix, along with Jude Law. They play Brooklyn-born brothers who reunite and get into business together. The two soon spiral into destructive patterns as they contend with their estrangement. To date, the show has earned nominations as Golden Globes, Producers Guild, Writers Guild, Screen Actors Guild Awards, and much more. Bateman says what drew him to starring in the show and directing the first two episodes was how unafraid the writers were to craft the unlikable characters. That's kind of like a no-no in network television, Bateman tells us, but, you know, he has fun. We've got Foreigner, John Cougar Mellencamp, and You Can't Hurry Love on WCFR.

0: And now, here's something of special importance for you on CFR.
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5: Sunny as we get back to work with a high near 79 today. Mostly clear overnight, our low will be 49. For Tuesday, sunny with a high near 83. Partly cloudy Tuesday night with a low near 56. Wednesday, partly sunny, but we couldn't rule out the chance of a shower here and there. Wednesday's high will be 83. From the National Weather Service, that's your Central Vermont weather forecast.

At WCFR, we bring the fun, because fun is our middle name. And we'll be everywhere this summer. We'll be at the lake, we'll be at the beach, and we'll be on the trails. Look for our banner and the Wheel of Wow. 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

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I'm Sir Jack Scratchy, and every Sunday night at 11, the speed goes up to 80 RPM with the original records. 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
2: Here's a look at your hometown weather forecast on WCFR.
3: Sunny day for the rest of the day. Our high will top out around 79. It'll be clear overnight with a low around 49. For Tuesday, sunny with a high near 83. Cloudy Tuesday night with a low near 56. And we can't rule out the chance of a shower on Wednesday. Partly sunny otherwise with a high near 83. From the National Weather Service, that's your Central Vermont weather forecast.

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2: Sunny day for the rest of the day. Our high will top out around 79. It'll be clear overnight with a low around 49. For Tuesday, sunny with a high near 83. Cloudy Tuesday night with a low near 56. And we can't rule out the chance of a shower on Wednesday. Partly sunny otherwise with a high near 83. From the National Weather Service, that's your Central Vermont weather forecast.
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1: Here's a look at your hometown weather forecast on WCFR.
2: Sunny day for the rest of the day. Our high will top out around 79. It'll be clear overnight with a low around 49. For Tuesday, sunny with a high near 83. Cloudy Tuesday night with a low near 56. And we can't rule out the chance of a shower on Wednesday. Partly sunny otherwise with a high near 83. From the National Weather Service, that's your Central Vermont weather forecast.

WCFR, we bring the fun. Because fun is our middle name. And we'll be everywhere this summer. We'll be at the lake. We'll be at the beach. And we'll be on the trails. Look for our banner and the Wheel of Wow. Spin it and win it. The 106 and a half days of summer. It's what summer is really all about. 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
1: Sunny day for the rest of the day. Our high will top out around 79. It'll be clear overnight with a low around 49. For Tuesday, sunny with a high near 83. Cloudy Tuesday night with a low near 56. And we can't rule out the chance of a shower on Wednesday. Partly sunny otherwise with a high near 83. From the National Weather Service, that's your Central Vermont weather forecast.
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1: USA Radio News, I'm John Summers. A flash flood threat set to impact millions from the upper Midwest to the South today. Major cities like Indianapolis, Nashville, St. Louis, and Atlanta could be impacted as more rains expected across parts of the region. President Trump says the U.S. will work with Iran to destroy its highly enriched uranium if a deal can be made. Trump made that comment during his sit-down with NBC's Meet the Press.
2: If we make a deal, now we're friendly, we'll all go together. It'll be our equipment. We'll take it out and destroy it, whether it's on-site or whether we take it off-site.
1: Trump said if a deal isn't made, they'll further degrade Iran militarily. Trump abruptly ended a taped interview with NBC's Meet the Press after he was challenged on his claims of election fraud and the DOJ weaponization fund. The president stormed off the set in Wisconsin after he was pressed for evidence by moderator Kristen Walker.
2: The one-sided crooked network. Sorry, let's call it quits because I've had enough.
1: Trump insisted California officials were cheating on the election, saying 5 days later they're nowhere close to picking a winner in the primary election. He also asserted they're crooked and Meet the Press is crooked. But in a follow-up this morning, moderator Kristen Welker says President Trump has agreed to another interview. The number of Ebola cases in Congo continues to rise. The latest information from that nation's National Health Ministry shows there are more than 450 confirmed cases in the country alone. The U.S. State Department strongly urging Americans to avoid travel to the area. Ousted Venezuelan President Nicolas Maduro is bringing in a defense lawyer who also represented rapper Sean Diddy Combs.
3: Court records show Anna Estevao will help Maduro now fight drug trafficking charges. Estevao helped Sean Diddy Combs during a high-profile trial in New York last year. Combs was acquitted on sex trafficking and racketeering charges. In New York, I'm Scott Pringle.
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7: A new Vermont law will sharply increase penalties for oversized vehicles that illegally travel through Smuggler's Notch. Senate Bill 326 increases fines intended to keep oversized vehicles off Vermont Route 108 between Cambridge and Stowe. Beginning July 1st, the penalty for operating a prohibited vehicle through the Mountain Pass will increase from $1,000 to $10,000. If the violation substantially blocks traffic, such as when a truck gets stuck, the fine will increase from $2,000 to $20,000. A second violation within 3 years will double the penalty. Two elected county law enforcement officials who rebuffed calls to resign from political leaders across parties did not file for re-election. Addison County State's Attorney Ava Vacos and Windsor County Sheriff Ryan Palmer, both Democrats, did not submit paperwork by the May 28th deadline to appear on the ballot for the primary election in August. Both Vacos and Palmer have faced legal troubles, with Vacos convicted in December of driving under the influence, and Palmer arrested in January on several felony charges, including lewd and lascivious conduct. Graduates of Community College of Vermont and their families packed the Shapiro Fieldhouse on the Norwich campus over the weekend to celebrate the achievement of receiving their associate degrees. The class of 2026 included students from all 14 Vermont counties, 11 states, and 14 different countries, ranging in age from 18 to 79. Governor Phil Scott addressed the class of 2026, touching on the importance of building community and doing good. The Vermont Fish and Wildlife Department is warning anglers and the public not to disturb sea lamprey in the Connecticut River. Sea lamprey, eel-like fish with circular mouths used to attach to rocks and other fish, are native to the Connecticut River Basin, where they return annually in the spring to spawn. They will go as far north as the Wilder Dam and can also be found in tributaries including the White and Black Rivers. Lamprey die shortly after spawning, providing important nutrients to the river. Dead lamprey should also not be disturbed. And that's what's happening.
8: It's the electric

Huey Lewis and the News on the Electric Lunch for this Monday as we get back to work, back to the swing of things, and we have 2 whole hours of luncheon fun for all you working stiffs. Of course, before we have any fun of any kind, we have to figure out what we're going to have. I got some sausage. Hope you got something just as good for your lunch. Open up a beverage of your choice and let us get started celebrating. Today is Eat Flexitarian Day. Yes, it is International Day of Action for Elephants in Zoos. It is Name Your Poison Day, and it is Upsy Daisy Day. Meanwhile, you never know what you're going to see in a northern town on WCFR.

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1: Sunny day for the rest of the day. Our high will top out around 79. It'll be clear overnight with a low around 49. For Tuesday, sunny with a high near 83. Cloudy Tuesday night with a low near 56. And we can't rule out the chance of a shower on Wednesday. Partly sunny otherwise with a high near 83. 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

0: Hey everybody, Bubba here from Bubba's Bar and Grill at Newberry Harbor, right across from the town docks. I know it's so cliche, but spring has finally sprung, and what better time to get out and enjoy some food we haven't thought about in a while. After all, no one thinks salads and wraps in the winter, since that's pasta time. Well, I'm thinking salads and future beachwear, so come try out our menu of great salads and awesome wraps. Maybe pair that with a skinny margarita or refreshing lemonade that reminds us that summer will be here soonish. We have a new special menu full of cabin fever specials that have us begging to get out and meet up with friends and enjoy a great meal. Call us for a reservation or just show up. Come in and see us here at Bubba's, right on the southern tip of Big Lake Sunapee, and remember what we always say at Bubba's. We're having a lot of fun.
1: I don't think I even have enough friends in my contacts to get a party of four together. Guess I'm just heading to Bubba's alone for the chef's fish.
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3: Sunny day for the rest of the day. Our high will top out around 79. It'll be clear overnight with a low around 49. For Tuesday, sunny with a high near 83. Cloudy Tuesday night with a low near 56. And we can't rule out the chance of a shower on Wednesday. Partly sunny otherwise with a high near 83. From the National Weather Service, that's your Central Vermont weather forecast.
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1: USA Radio News, I'm Ron Warner. The Trump administration is defending its authority to build a White House ballroom without additional approval from Congress as a federal appeals court weighs a legal challenge.
2: Federal judges heard arguments over President Trump's planned White House ballroom, with administration attorneys arguing courts cannot halt construction. Only Congress has that authority.
3: When did it become impossible for courts to stop this project?
4: I think it would have been improper to enjoin it even on day one.
2: Opponents claim the project would obstruct views of a historic landmark and lacks proper legal approval. Anthony Lucero, USA Radio News.
1: The World Cup match in Miami is a week away, and most tickets are scarce and expensive, except for those who serve.
5: Bank of America donated $2.25 million to provide thousands of free tickets to current military, veterans, and first responders who live near the 11 FIFA World Cup host cities. BOA Market President Jason Edelman is a veteran himself.
6: We've got over 4,500 tickets, and that'll be equally divided over the 11 U.S. host cities that we have.
5: The tickets are available through VetTix and FirstTix.org, starting with the second match played in the U.S. and will include all stages of the tournament. I'm Karen Curtis.
1: Tennis legend and South Florida resident Serena Williams is shocking the sports world with a surprise return to professional tennis.
7: The 44-year-old who trains in Palm Beach County announced she is ending her four-year retirement. Williams has taken the court in a doubles match at London's Queen's Club. She is pairing up in doubles with 19-year-old Canadian rising star Victoria Mboko, a player 25 years her junior. When asked why she's returning now, Williams, the 23-time Grand Slam champion, told reporters, why not? Adding that her youngest daughter has never seen her play professionally. And there's no stopping Williams, who continues her grass court comeback tour at the Berlin Tennis Open in Germany. Natalie Rodriguez, Miami.
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9: A new Vermont law will sharply increase penalties for oversized vehicles that illegally travel through Smuggler's Notch. Senate Bill 326 increases fines intended to keep oversized vehicles off Vermont Route 108 between Cambridge and Stowe. Beginning July 1st, the penalty for operating a prohibited vehicle through the Mountain Pass will increase from $1,000 to $10,000. If the violation substantially blocks traffic, such as when a truck gets stuck, the fine will increase from $2,000 to $20,000. A second violation within 3 years will double the penalty. Two elected county law enforcement officials who rebuffed calls to resign from political leaders across parties did not file for re-election. Addison County State's Attorney Ava Vacos and Windsor County Sheriff Ryan Palmer, both Democrats, did not submit paperwork by the May 28th deadline to appear on the ballot for the primary election in August. Both Vacos and Palmer have faced legal troubles, with Vacos convicted in December of driving under the influence, and Palmer arrested in January on several felony charges, including lewd and lascivious conduct. Graduates of Community College of Vermont and their families packed the Shapiro Fieldhouse on the Norwich campus over the weekend to celebrate the achievement of receiving their associate degrees. The class of 2026 included students from all 14 Vermont counties, 11 states, and 14 different countries, ranging in age from 18 to 79. Governor Phil Scott addressed the class of 2026, touching on the importance of building community and doing good. The Vermont Fish and Wildlife Department is warning anglers and the public not to disturb sea lamprey in the Connecticut River. Sea lamprey, eel-like fish with circular mouths used to attach to rocks and other fish, are native to the Connecticut River Basin, where they return annually in the spring to spawn. They will go as far north as the Wilder Dam and can also be found in tributaries including the White and Black Rivers. Lamprey die shortly after spawning, providing important nutrients to the river. Dead lamprey should also not be disturbed. And that's what's happening.
10: It's the electric

Sting on the Electric Lunch for this Tuesday, the second hour, the second shift. Yep, we still have another whole hour of lunch and pow, pow, power. And yes, we're going to have a lot of fun celebrating today. It is, of course, an International Day of Action for Elephants in Zoos, established to raise awareness about their welfare and conservation value. It is Name Your Poison Day. Why not? It is Upsy Daisy Day to encourage people to get up, stretch, and, you know, take a positive attitude. Perhaps maybe be less sedentary. What's Flexitarian? Well, it is a meat alternative. Yeah, so eat Flexitarian Day. That's all we got for us, but we do have a lot more great stuff, including a shining star on WCFR.

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1: Here's a look at your hometown weather forecast on WCFR.
2: Sunny day for the rest of the day. Our high will top out around 79. It'll be clear overnight with a low around 49. For Tuesday, sunny with a high near 83. Cloudy Tuesday night with a low near 56. And we can't rule out the chance of a shower on Wednesday. Partly sunny otherwise with a high near 83. From the National Weather Service, that's your Central Vermont weather forecast.

0: Serving part-time in the Army National Guard has led to a lot of firsts for me. It paid for me to be the first person in my family to go to school. That education got me to the first day at my dream job, which I can still hold while I serve part-time. That job and the home loan benefits I got from the Army National Guard helped me buy my first house. I also know that I will be one of the first to respond if my community ever needs me.
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3: Sunny day for the rest of the day. Our high will top out around 79. It'll be clear overnight with a low around 49. For Tuesday, sunny with a high near 83. Cloudy Tuesday night with a low near 56. And we can't rule out the chance of a shower on Wednesday. Partly sunny otherwise with a high near 83. From the National Weather Service, that's your Central Vermont weather forecast.
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2: USA Radio News, I'm Ron Warner. President Trump is defending his administration's so-called anti-weaponization fund. Alice Barr reports that during a sit-down interview with Meet the Press, Trump called the fund a great idea.
3: He did not rule out whether January 6 rioters who attacked police officers could get taxpayer-funded payouts, though top Justice Department officials said the fund is not going forward.
2: Acting Attorney General Todd Blanche told a House subcommittee last week that the administration is not proceeding with the fund. The Justice Department has also said it will abide by a court ruling that temporarily paused the fund. Police have a man in custody in connection to a stabbing spree at New York's Penn Station.
4: Witnesses say the suspect taken into custody appears to be homeless and emotionally disturbed after he stabbed multiple people. This was around 7 o'clock at Penn Station Sunday night at the New Jersey Transit Concourse. Some were left with more serious injuries than others. All are expected to survive.
5: I've seen him once, but I didn't think he was capable of doing anything. I just saw the cops. They were just running into that area. They pinned him down.
4: The circumstances leading up to the stabbing are unclear. Charges are pending. In New York, I'm Scott Pringle.
2: Tim Cook's AI legacy hangs in the balance as his final Worldwide Developers Conference as Apple CEO starts today.
6: Cook is going into the conference with the looming question of whether Apple can finally deliver the artificial intelligence experience it promised 2 years ago. Apple's expected to make an overhauled version of Siri the centerpiece of WWDC, but the bigger test could come in September when the tech giant's expected to launch new iPhones and potentially the upgraded Siri experience. However, investors say the bar is high, with some warning that a stronger series may not be enough to justify its valuation, while developers see it as a test of whether the voice assistant can become a true platform in the agentic era. I'm Tammy Trujillo.
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3: Sunny day for the rest of the day. Our high will top out around 79. It'll be clear overnight with a low around 49. For Tuesday, sunny with a high near 83. Cloudy Tuesday night with a low near 56. And we can't rule out the chance of a shower on Wednesday. Partly sunny otherwise with a high near 83. From the National Weather Service, that's your Central Vermont weather forecast.

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2: Here's a look at your hometown weather forecast on WCFR.
3: Sunny day for the rest of the day. Our high will top out around 79. It'll be clear overnight with a low around 49. For Tuesday, sunny with a high near 83. Cloudy Tuesday night with a low near 56. And we can't rule out the chance of a shower on Wednesday. Partly sunny otherwise with a high near 83. From the National Weather Service, that's your Central Vermont weather forecast.
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And we'll be everywhere this summer. 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

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There's hiring, staffing, scheduling, email and phone answering, and often no time left over for marketing and promotion, which can be a bad thing. 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
6: Sunny day for the rest of the day. Our high will top out around 79. It'll be clear overnight with a low around 49. For Tuesday, sunny with a high near 83. Cloudy Tuesday night with a low near 56. And we can't rule out the chance of a shower on Wednesday. Partly sunny otherwise with a high near 83. From the National Weather Service, that's your Central Vermont weather forecast.

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2: Sunny day for the rest of the day. Our high will top out around 79. It'll be clear overnight with a low around 49. For Tuesday, sunny with a high near 83. Cloudy Tuesday night with a low near 56. And we can't rule out the chance of a shower on Wednesday. Partly sunny otherwise with a high near 83. From the National Weather Service, that's your Central Vermont weather forecast.
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1: USA Radio News, I'm Ron Warner. Secretary of War Pete Hegseth used a D-Day anniversary event to criticize European immigration policies.
2: Different European beaches are stormed by different dangerous ideologies.
3: While speaking at ceremonies marking the 82nd anniversary of D-Day in Normandy, Secretary of War Pete Hegseth urged European nations to confront what he calls an invasion of immigrants arriving by boat.
2: When will European capitals do something about that invasion? Or is it too late? I pray not, and I believe not.
3: He echoes broader criticism of European immigration policies from President Trump's administration. Anthony Lucero, USA Radio News.
1: Los Angeles Mayor Karen Bass and fellow Democrat Nithya Raman are on track to compete in a November runoff for leadership in the city.
4: Bass has faced a tough challenge from Raman, a council member for L.A.'s District 4, following criticism of Bass's first term in office. The pair defeated Republican reality TV star Spencer Pratt, among others. Bass moved on to the runoff just hours after the polls closed on June the 2nd. I'm Mark Mayfield.
1: OpenAI is reportedly still working on a so-called super app.
5: The Financial Times says it will be rolled out in a few weeks with an updated version of ChatGPT. The super app is supposed to combine AI agents and coding tools so OpenAI can attract more customers ahead of an expected IPO. I'm Tammy Trujillo.
1: Astronauts aboard the International Space Station are back to going about their daily routines after a newly detected leak prompted some safety concerns in orbit.
6: A NASA spokeswoman says leaks in a transfer tunnel connected to the Russian-made service module were found to be in need of repairs late last week. Cracks and leaks in the 26-year-old module have been a growing concern. While Russian cosmonauts scrambled to resolve the issue, other crew members were ordered inside the Crew Dragon capsule, which could be used as a lifeboat if they were forced to evacuate. I'm Michael Kastner.
1: From America's News Network, USA Radio News.
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8: A new Vermont law will sharply increase penalties for oversized vehicles that illegally travel through Smuggler's Notch. Senate Bill 326 increases fines intended to keep oversized vehicles off Vermont Route 108 between Cambridge and Stowe. Beginning July 1st, the penalty for operating a prohibited vehicle through the Mountain Pass will increase from $1,000 to $10,000. If the violation substantially blocks traffic, such as when a truck gets stuck, the fine will increase from $2,000 to $20,000. A second violation within 3 years will double the penalty. Two elected county law enforcement officials who rebuffed calls to resign from political leaders across parties did not file for re-election. Addison County State's Attorney Ava Vacos and Windsor County Sheriff Ryan Palmer, both Democrats, did not submit paperwork by the May 28th deadline to appear on the ballot for the primary election in August. Both Vacos and Palmer have faced legal troubles, with Vacos convicted in December of driving under the influence, and Palmer arrested in January on several felony charges, including lewd and lascivious conduct. Graduates of Community College of Vermont and their families packed the Shapiro Fieldhouse on the Norwich campus over the weekend to celebrate the achievement of receiving their associate degrees. The class of 2026 included students from all 14 Vermont counties, 11 states, and 14 different countries, ranging in age from 18 to 79. Governor Phil Scott addressed the class of 2026, touching on the importance of building community and doing good. The Vermont Fish and Wildlife Department is warning anglers and the public not to disturb sea lamprey in the Connecticut River. Sea lamprey, eel-like fish with circular mouths used to attach to rocks and other fish, are native to the Connecticut River Basin, where they return annually in the spring to spawn. They will go as far north as the Wilder Dam and can also be found in tributaries including the White and Black Rivers. Lamprey die shortly after spawning, providing important nutrients to the river. Dead lamprey should also not be disturbed. And that's what's happening.
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1: Sunny day for the rest of the day. Our high will top out around 79. It'll be clear overnight with a low around 49. For Tuesday, sunny with a high near 83. Cloudy Tuesday night with a low near 56. And we can't rule out the chance of a shower on Wednesday. Partly sunny otherwise with a high near 83. From the National Weather Service, that's your Central Vermont weather forecast.

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1: Patriots mandatory three-day minicamp begins tomorrow in Foxborough. Today, each and every player undergoes a physical. New to the Patriots, A.J. Brown finally in play. Head coach Mike Vrabel.
2: Excited to add the player and looking forward to having him and practice and get acclimated and whatever that looks like today. So, by all accounts, he's ready to go.
1: Mike Vrabel. A.J. Brown absolutely ready to become a New England Patriot.
2: No injury, nothing to worry about. I think this whole little, you got to understand where I came from. So any conversation about anything is going to come up, maybe in 4 years I'll miss one game from shot to the knee. So that's nothing to worry about. I'm good. I'm ready to go. With the uniform on, I was like, man, this is real.
1: A.J. Brown, mandatory minicamp is next. Follow me, Tom Cuddy Sports.

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4: Sunny day for the rest of the day. Our high will top out around 79. It'll be clear overnight with a low around 49. For Tuesday, sunny with a high near 83. Cloudy Tuesday night with a low near 56. And we can't rule out the chance of a shower on Wednesday. Partly sunny otherwise with a high near 83. From the National Weather Service, that's your Central Vermont weather forecast. 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
1: USA Radio News, I'm Ron Warner. The Trump administration is defending its authority to build a White House ballroom without additional approval from Congress as a federal appeals court weighs a legal challenge.
2: Federal judges heard arguments over President Trump's planned White House ballroom, with administration attorneys arguing courts cannot halt construction. Only Congress has that authority.
3: When did it become impossible for courts to stop this project?
4: I think it would have been improper to enjoin it even on day one.
2: Opponents claim the project would obstruct views of a historic landmark and lacked proper legal approval. Anthony Lucero, USA Radio News.
1: Los Angeles City Council member Nithya Raman has moved ahead of reality TV star Spencer Pratt in the latest vote count for the city's mayoral primary. Incumbent Mayor Karen Bass has already secured a spot in the November runoff. Election officials continue processing mail-in ballots and verifying signatures while Republicans and Democrats debate California's lengthy vote counting process. The race for the second runoff spot remains too close to call.
5: A woman accused of paying homeless people in Los Angeles to register to vote is scheduled to plead guilty today.
6: Brenda Lee Brown Armstrong is a longtime signature collector for various ballot initiatives. Federal prosecutors say she paid homeless people on Skid Row and elsewhere $2 or $3 to register to vote. She could face up to 5 years in prison. I'm Daniel Martindale.
5: In honor of the 250th anniversary of the United States, a commemorative passport will be released.
7: The new passport will feature President Trump's portrait inside, as well as a gold signature. On the opposite page, there's a photo of the signing of the Declaration of Independence. The front cover will show United States of America in a large gold font at the top, and the back cover will feature the American flag with the number 250 encircled by stars. Travel and Leisure reports the State Department confirmed this special edition passport will only be available to in-person applicants in Washington, D.C. near July 4th. I'm Tammy Trujillo.
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9: A new Vermont law will sharply increase penalties for oversized vehicles that illegally travel through Smuggler's Notch. Senate Bill 326 increases fines intended to keep oversized vehicles off Vermont Route 108 between Cambridge and Stowe. Beginning July 1st, the penalty for operating a prohibited vehicle through the Mountain Pass will increase from $1,000 to $10,000. If the violation substantially blocks traffic, such as when a truck gets stuck, the fine will increase from $2,000 to $20,000. A second violation within 3 years will double the penalty. Two elected county law enforcement officials who rebuffed calls to resign from political leaders across parties did not file for re-election. Addison County State's Attorney Ava Vacos and Windsor County Sheriff Ryan Palmer, both Democrats, did not submit paperwork by the May 28th deadline to appear on the ballot for the primary election in August. Both Vacos and Palmer have faced legal troubles, with Vacos convicted in December of driving under the influence, and Palmer arrested in January on several felony charges, including lewd and lascivious conduct. Graduates of Community College of Vermont and their families packed the Shapiro Fieldhouse on the Norwich campus over the weekend to celebrate the achievement of receiving their associate degrees. The class of 2026 included students from all 14 Vermont counties, 11 states, and 14 different countries, ranging in age from 18 to 79. Governor Phil Scott addressed the class of 2026, touching on the importance of building community and doing good. The Vermont Fish and Wildlife Department is warning anglers and the public not to disturb sea lamprey in the Connecticut River. Sea lamprey, eel-like fish with circular mouths used to attach to rocks and other fish, are native to the Connecticut River Basin, where they return annually in the spring to spawn. They will go as far north as the Wilder Dam and can also be found in tributaries including the White and Black Rivers. Lamprey die shortly after spawning, providing important nutrients to the river. Dead lamprey should also not be disturbed. And that's what's happening.
10: 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I'm the G-Man. 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
1: Swinging a shot into left center field. Long run back for Scott. He can't get it. And one hops the wall. Long scores. Sadon behind him. Durbin is getting the wave. That's a three-run double.
0: Hear every game this season.
1: Right on the ground inside the first base bag. That's a two-run hit for Story. It goes all the way to the corner.
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3: Sunny day for the rest of the day. Our high will top out around 79. It'll be clear overnight with a low around 49. For Tuesday, sunny with a high near 83. Cloudy Tuesday night with a low near 56. And we can't rule out the chance of a shower on Wednesday. Partly sunny otherwise with a high near 83. From the National Weather Service, that's your Central Vermont weather forecast.

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1: Patriots mandatory three-day minicamp begins tomorrow in Foxborough. Today, each and every player undergoes a physical. New to the Patriots, A.J. Brown finally in play. Head coach Mike Vrabel.
2: Excited to add the player and looking forward to having him in practice and get acclimated and whatever that looks like today. So, by all accounts, he's ready to go.
1: Mike Vrabel. A.J. Brown absolutely ready to become a New England Patriot.
2: No injury, nothing to worry about. I think this whole little

0: you gotta understand where I came from. So any conversation about anything is gonna come up, you know. So maybe in what 4 years I'll miss one game from shot to the knee. So that's nothing to worry about. I'm good. I'm ready to go. With the uniform on, I was like, man, this is real.
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3: Sunny day for the rest of the day. Our high will top out around 79. It'll be clear overnight with a low around 49. For Tuesday, sunny with a high near 83. Cloudy Tuesday night with a low near 56. And we can't rule out the chance of a shower on Wednesday. Partly sunny otherwise with a high near 83. From the National Weather Service, that's your Central Vermont weather forecast.

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1: USA Radio News, I'm Ron Warner. California is being accused of blocking access to voter registration records.
2: It's all part of a legal battle over maintenance of the state's voter roll. In a social media post, U.S. Attorney Bill Assayas said California is refusing to comply with a request from the DOJ for voter registration records. The department says it needs to audit the rolls and assess compliance with federal election laws. The dispute originated in a lawsuit filed by the DOJ against California's Secretary of State, Shirley Weber. Federal officials say they're entitled to obtain the state's voter registration list and related records under the National Voter Registration Act, Help America Vote Act, and the Civil Rights Act. I'm Tammy Trujillo.
1: SpaceX is counting down to a launch of their new stock that could make founder Elon Musk the world's first trillionaire.
3: The SpaceX IPO is set for Friday and will likely be the largest in corporate history. SpaceX is planning to sell more than 555 billion shares for $135 apiece. That would generate $75 billion. As CEO, Elon Musk will still retain more than 80% of the voting power over a company that includes the rocket business, X, and the AI Grok. The shares will be listed on the NASDAQ under the ticker symbol SPCX. I'm Rory O'Neill.
1: The World Cup match in Miami is a week away, and most tickets are scarce and expensive, except for those who serve.
4: Bank of America donated $2.25 million to provide thousands of free tickets to current military, veterans, and first responders who live near the 11 FIFA World Cup host cities. BOA Market President Jason Edelman is a veteran himself.
5: We've got over 4,500 tickets, and that'll be equally divided over the 11 U.S. host cities that we have.
4: The tickets are available through VetTix and FirstTix.org, starting with the second match played in the U.S. and will include all stages of the tournament. I'm Karen Curtis.
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10: A new Vermont law will sharply increase penalties for oversized vehicles that illegally travel through Smuggler's Notch. Senate Bill 326 increases fines intended to keep oversized vehicles off Vermont Route 108 between Cambridge and Stowe. Beginning July 1st, the penalty for operating a prohibited vehicle through the Mountain Pass will increase from $1,000 to $10,000. If the violation substantially blocks traffic, such as when a truck gets stuck, the fine will increase from $2,000 to $20,000. A second violation within 3 years will double the penalty. Two elected county law enforcement officials who rebuffed calls to resign from political leaders across parties did not file for re-election. Addison County State's Attorney Ava Vacos and Windsor County Sheriff Ryan Palmer, both Democrats, did not submit paperwork by the May 28th deadline to appear on the ballot for the primary election in August. Both Vacos and Palmer have faced legal troubles, with Vacos convicted in December of driving under the influence and Palmer arrested in January on several felony charges, including lewd and lascivious conduct. Graduates of Community College of Vermont and their families packed the Shapiro Fieldhouse on the Norwich campus over the weekend to celebrate the achievement of receiving their associate degrees. The class of 2026 included students from all 14 Vermont counties, 11 states, and 14 different countries, ranging in age from 18 to 79. Governor Phil Scott addressed the class of 2026, touching on the importance of building community and doing good. The Vermont Fish and Wildlife Department is warning anglers and the public not to disturb sea lamprey in the Connecticut River. Sea lamprey, eel-like fish with circular mouths used to attach to rocks and other fish, are native to the Connecticut River Basin, where they return annually in the spring to spawn. They will go as far north as the Wilder Dam and can also be found in tributaries including the White and Black Rivers. Lamprey die shortly after spawning, providing important nutrients to the river. Dead lamprey should also not be disturbed. And that's what's happening.
11: Buying a converted church with a cemetery for a backyard sounds like the setup for a horror movie, but it's turning into a genuine real estate trend. With a lot of older churches moving or parishes fading away, people are turning them into houses, like the 230-year-old cathedral in England someone just listed as a three-bedroom house. Yes, it's built on an 18th-century graveyard, but hey, at least the neighbors are quiet. Now, the new TSA Gold Plus isn't a fancy VIP upgrade that lets you skate through security. Actually, it's got nothing to do with skipping lines. Instead, it's a new TSA program that encourages airports to replace all their government screeners with private contractors. It would save taxpayers a lot of money and prevent those long lines during government shutdowns, but it would also cost a lot of TSA screeners their jobs. Today is International Tea Day, so raise a glass, or a cup, to the most consumed drink on the planet, besides water, of course. That's what's trending. I'm Christian Chase.

0: Let's talk about business. Your business. Getting the word out about who you are and what you do is important. And while hanging your name on a sign in front of your store does work sometimes, you'll always get missed by someone. To some extent, the same thing happens with a digital ad on the internet. People oftentimes just don't see them. Why not try a medium that's harder for people to ignore? Radio. 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
1: Here's a look at your hometown weather forecast on WCFR.
2: A clear night tonight with a low of 49. For tomorrow, sunny with a high near 83. Tuesday night, cloudy with a low near 56. We can't rule out the chance of a shower on Wednesday. It'll be sunny otherwise with a high near 83. And showers are likely Wednesday night with a low near 63. From the National Weather Service, that's your Central Vermont weather forecast.

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1: Here's a look at your hometown weather forecast on WCFR.
2: A clear night tonight with a low of 49. For tomorrow, sunny with a high near 83. Tuesday night, cloudy with a low near 56. We can't rule out the chance of a shower on Wednesday. It'll be sunny otherwise with a high near 83. And showers are likely Wednesday night with a low near 63. From the National Weather Service, that's your Central Vermont weather forecast.

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